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1: 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Had some blood tests done, and within 24 hours, I had my results. 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
2: One person's died and at least 16 others have been injured after a van slammed into people gathered for Berlin's famed Pride event. It forced police to call off the celebrations in the German capital just hours after they had begun. Officers say they've identified a suspect with ties to Islamic extremists in the city. Back home, the Metropolitan Police is investigating donations to Reform UK. They were allegedly made by a company controlled by the party's deputy leader, Richard Tice. An employee at a Dublin museum has been remanded in custody, charged with possession of explosives that were intercepted in a car near the Northern Irish border. 44-year-old Simon Donovan from Sperrin Road in Drimnagh appeared in court in Dublin last night. Dementia should be made a priority of the government. That's according to 80% of the British public and the Alzheimer's Society, which is calling for improvements to diagnosis, treatment and care. And Anthony Joshua had a winning comeback to the boxing ring, paving the way for a showdown with Tyson Fury later this year. That's the latest from Radio News Hub. I'm John Collins.
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6: Hello and welcome back to Food Rebels. This is the show where we meet people challenging convention and changing the food and drink world for the better. I'm AJ Sharp and today we're talking to a man whose invention has quietly transformed the way we enjoy wine. If you've ever ordered an exceptional wine by the glass and wondered how a restaurant could afford to offer it, there's a good chance today's guest played a part. Greg Lambrecht is the founder and inventor of Coravan, the revolutionary wine preservation system now used in most of the UK's Michelin-starred restaurants and millions of homes around the world. From MIT engineer and medical device entrepreneur to one of the most influential innovators in the modern wine world, Greg has changed not just how wine is served, but how people discover and enjoy it. Greg, welcome to Food Rebels.
7: Thank you very much. It's great to be here.
6: It's great to have you on the show. You've got an extraordinary background. How on earth did you arrive here? Did you come from the wine trade?
7: No, yeah, I've never been. I worked in one restaurant in my life. I was 16 and I was a pizza delivery boy for Sergeant Pepperoni's in California. So it's not, which is still there. So shout out to my first job, guys. I work in physics and medicine, and I've been doing that since I was in my early 20s. I just happened to love wine. I loved wine. I loved food. I loved going out to dinner. I loved making food at home. My sons are very good at it now. Food and wine are part of your life and can be on a daily basis. And they are part, I've realized, a really wonderful part of the quality of life. So in medicine, which I've been working in since I was 23, so over 30 years now, I've worked very hard to extend life. Right? That's what we do in medicine. How do we extend useful life? But there's an aspect to living that is quality of life, not just extent. And food and wine play a really big role for me in that way and for many others. Mm-hmm. And it's been fun to contribute to that. I sort of fell into Coravan trying to solve my own problems, not realizing it was a problem that was commonly experienced all over the world.
6: That's incredible. The problem with the really nice high-end wines, as we know, wine goes off. As soon as you've opened it, it is already starting to react, isn't it?
7: Yeah, and oxygen was the enemy. And this was something that I ran into as a consumer at home. I grew up in Southern California and had my first wine illegally up in Napa Valley when I was 16 years old and absolutely fell in love with it. But I was frustrated that it was sold to me in a 5-serving container. I mean, you talk to Texans, it's a 3-serving container, but, you know.
6: Depends on the glass.
7: Swiss apparently 7. So, you know, you drink it by the glass, it's sold by the bottle. And I was really frustrated that in order to taste a wine, I had to open it and commit to that wine. I don't even know if I like it. And I'm committing to 750 milliliters that I had to drink before I went to the next wine. And so, you know, that frustration peaked when my wife at the time was pregnant with our second child and stopped drinking. So I had nobody else to pawn my wine off on, share it with. And so, you know, I developed this chemotherapy delivery system, when I was at Pfizer a long time ago. And, it involved a needle that went into an implant that was placed underneath the skin to inject chemotherapy over the course of somebody's treatment. And so I'd gotten really good at needles that were sharp, but didn't do damage to things that they went through. And, you know, ultimately that desire to be able to drink wine by the glass without committing to the whole bottle led to this invention back in 1999, where I basically took one of my chemotherapy needles and went through the cork and tried to figure out how to get the wine to want to leave. I often think that my ability to invent something like Korovin came from not being from the industry. I didn't work in the restaurant world or in the wine world. I worked in medicine and physics. So I understood gases, I understood needles, I understood pressures and chemical reactions. And so I was lucky to fall into what Korovin became, just trying to solve my own problem.
6: This is really interesting. Can you just describe a Korovin and how it works, just for me, because I don't fully understand it?
7: Yeah. So first you got to get through the cork. And so we use a fine medical needle, very similar to the one from my chemotherapy system, that passes through the cork, works with any natural corks. And we even have little screw cap adapters so you can work with screw cap wines. And then we use an inert gas, argon, to push the wine out of the bottle and into your glass. The key is that you don't want to let wine in when you open the bottle, and you don't want to let wine, or sorry, you don't want to let oxygen in when you open the bottle, and you don't want to let oxygen in when you're pouring. And so you have to get the wine to leave. And so what I do is push in an inert gas, one of the gases we're breathing now. It's 1% of the air. And argon is a noble gas. It doesn't react with anything. And so it goes into the bottle, pushes the wine out into your glass, pour as much as you like. And then you remove the needle, and through the magic of cork, the cork's elastic, it reseals. So no air got in, and you can go back.
6: That's the question. That's the really clever part, isn't it? And I think the reason, like you're saying, your knowledge about the needle that could go into a place and come out and leave the space, you're creating a hole, but you're not creating a vacuum, because you're literally replacing the vacuum inside the bottle. And does the cork then squash back? And does it matter how old that cork is?
7: It does squash back, and it does to some extent matter how old it was or the cork is. Older corks are less elastic. And so, you know, just in general, poorly stored corks are less elastic. So, if you keep your bottle standing upright and it's dry, corks dry out and become less elastic. But the same way that the cork is expanding and sealing against the inside of the neck of the bottle, it uses that same compressive force to close the little hole that we make with our needle. So it's a vast majority of corks work just fine with Korovin.
6: Amazing. Well, I think this conversation deserves a glass of wine. So yes. I've come prepared to the studio with a sealed bottle of wine with a cork in it, very carefully selected one with a cork. And I have got your system here. Can you talk me through how to use it? You've already got me to put the gas into the handle.
7: Yep.
6: So you dropped that in and screwed it back up.
7: Yep. And so there's a clamp that will go over the neck of the bottle. There is a little trigger for the argon gas. And so if I push this trigger toward the system, you'll hear. So you just press. Yep, that's gas. Exactly. That's the argon coming out of the needle. And then this, there's a spout where the wine will come out right up at the top. And so what you do is you take your Korovin and you place that clamp with a needle centered over the cork on top of the bottle. And then hold the handle at the top of the Korovin, which is the little loop, and then push straight down. And the needle goes straight through the cork.
6: I'm scared.
7: Oh, don't be frightened. You don't need your right hand on the clamp. Just let it slide straight down. And then push all the way down until it stops. Perfect.
6: Now that was really easy once I stopped fighting against the machine.
7: That's right. Now you hold the bottle in one hand, and then you take your finger, put it through that little loop at the top, tip the bottle up nice and high over your glass, angled so that the top of the bottom of the bottle is higher than the front of the bottle, just like you're pouring a glass with that spout over the glass, and then press the trigger and let go. So when you press the trigger, when you let go of the trigger, that gas that went in will pour the wine out of the bottle and into your glass.
6: That is so clever.
7: I'm doing the same thing with, I chose a Cornas because I love the Northern Rhone. And then you can stop anytime just by tipping the bottle up, just like you were stopping pouring a normal bottle. That's it. And then you grab that little handle at the top and pull it out. Perfect.
6: Wow. That is amazing. That is amazing.
7: I've got a really good team of engineers here. They're marvelous. And the goal is any glass of wine from any bottle you want, whenever you want, without having to think about when you're going to drink, serve, or sell that wine again. And so that, I wanted to eliminate any hesitation.
6: You can't even see. You can't even.
7: Cork's amazing. That's the only reason that Corvin works. Cork is amazing. What a wonderful thing we found in tree bark. But, you know, it's the change to the way that I drank as soon as I invented it. I had five different wines that evening from five different bottles. Because I had this thing that could pour wine from the bottle without opening it, replacing the wine with argon so that no air got in. And, you know, all of a sudden I could have a white wine, a red wine, a dessert wine on a Tuesday. Yes. And my spouse could have whatever she wanted. My friends could have whatever they wanted. I didn't have to think anymore about, oh, well, this bottle's open, so we'll finish this. And it changed my relationship with wine completely. I could do pairings at home. I could, you know, show my friends, hey, this is what Cabernet is like from California, from Bordeaux, from Australia, from, you know, wherever, from Washington State. You know, you could taste, learn, and teach. You could serve whatever anybody wanted. And, you know, I had a day job. I was working in medicine. I was running a spinal implant company and a cardiac company that I had founded. And so I was busy. I just did this on nights and weekends for 12 years, testing and evolving it.
6: This is incredible. At what point did you realize that this wasn't just a domestically useful thing for people who wanted to be sociable at home, but actually had this much wider capability?
7: I fell into it. I was buying wine from a wine store in Massachusetts where I live. And they said, I one of my goals with the Corvin, I told the owner of the wine store, I'm developing something. I'm going to steal a glass of wine from you. If it's so easy to use that you can't tell that I'm using it, and I steal a glass of wine from you, that's sort of how good I want to make this thing. And he was like, fine, but you buy the bottle. And I was like, okay. And he had no idea what I was talking about. So the day that I achieved the goal, I came up to him with a bottle of Chateauneuf and the Corvin prototype. And I was like, see, I did it. And he goes, wait a minute, come back here. And he had a sommelier from a restaurant. He had a distributor in a tasting area. And I demonstrated it to them. And, you know, I asked them, do you have interest? And they said, one of them said, I'd like to leap across the table and knock you unconscious and steal that from you. So I was like, okay, I'll take that as a yes. That's a very Boston yes. And so that was 2011, and founded the company that year. And we launched in 2013 in the US and 14 in Europe, 15 in Asia. Now we're in 80 countries with Corvin, and sold millions of devices, and were used by distributors and restaurateurs and wine shops and tons of people at home. Freedom by the glass. That was the goal.
6: Absolutely incredible. I can't quite get my head wrapped around it though. The argon is a noble gas. It doesn't react with anything at all. So it doesn't even leave a residue taste on the wine. Nothing like that.
7: Nothing. No, I tried, you know, I'm a physicist, so I tried, and an experimenter. So I tried all sorts of gases, carbon dioxide, nitrogen, CO2, and argon. And, you know, nitrogen was pretty good. CO2 leaves a smell. Helium did not work. It's so small, it goes straight through the cork and leaves a vacuum behind, which was
6: funny. No way. Yeah. What, and then sucks the cork back in.
7: Yeah, that's exactly what happened. My kids tell me, the bottle's peeing. The cork's gotten sucked inside. How did that happen? So that was a great teaching moment for my kids. So I experimented with different gases and different pressures and different needles, and I tried different wines from all over the world to see if it would change over the course of 5 years, blind tasting different wines accessed multiple times over 5 years against a bottle that had never been touched of the same wine. And that's what I did at home. And then when we launched, I did the same thing all over the world with winemakers and sommeliers and wine collectors all over the planet to see if they could tell. And they couldn't. So it was reassuring that all this worked, not just for me, but for others. And, you know, I think once somebody understands that Korvin works, there's a change in behavior that's possible, right? To going from drinking by the bottle, which is my biggest competitor. People say, oh, I finished the bottle. Why would I need this? I think the best analogy is to say, you know, I used to listen to albums on a record and I'd listen to the whole album or each side. But now I've got Spotify and I can listen to whatever group of songs I want. And with wine, you used to have to listen to the whole album. You have to drink the whole bottle. And now with Korvin, you've got this opportunity in a restaurant or at home to mix and match things that you think go best with the moment and the people you're with. And so it's that sort of freedom to explore and experience at your own pace.
6: Absolutely. And did the wine industry give you any pushback?
7: Yes. You know, one of the greatest things about this experience has been understanding a culture through the implied change of behavior that Korvin is. Certain cultures are really receptive. The UK, London in particular, but Manchester also, and now up in Edinburgh. All of Ireland, there's a reception to Korvin that is unmatched almost anywhere except for Australia. And I think Australia is because they have no traditions that they're unwilling to break. That's just who they are. In England, in the UK, there's this ancient history of wine. And you know, the UK has driven wine production in France, certainly. Bordeaux and Spain and Portugal, all these wines were floating into the south of England. And there's this interest in variety. And so I think that's what really drove the acceptance in UK. I got pushback, as you might imagine, in France, differently depending upon the region. Bordeaux was extremely conservative and viewed Korvin as a threat. You know, are people going to drink less Bordeaux because they don't have to open the bottle? Are people going to use it to counterfeit wine in some crazy way I still haven't figured out? They were protectors of the industry as it was and were the most difficult to convince. Whereas Burgundy has no production volume and every bottle's worth so much, they were opening them for guests that came by and throwing away a lot of the wine. And they adapted to Korvin very rapidly. Like that was a necessity. So our penetration of a wine region in any wine producing region is highest in Burgundy because of their need. So the French aren't all one country. Amazing. Yeah, it's been fun to learn about all these different cultures. Shanghai is not Beijing. They think differently from each other.
6: Yeah.
7: Shanghai wants to explore like London. Beijing is a throwdown culture, right? We're going to open Chateau Lafite. So that's been a great life experience for me, for sure.
6: Yeah, quite good fun, I imagine, going around demonstrating and seeing the different reactions from all these different people across the industry.
7: Oh yeah. Yeah. Yeah. And getting to explore the food and wine's not half bad either.
6: But it's a good point, isn't it? I suppose the way I see it is that actually, from a personal point of view, I can drink more, better, a wider variety of better wines rather than having to buy a bottle. So for me, I think I see it as something that's better for me and saves money.
7: Yeah.
6: But I can see from the point of view of somebody who's producing it that they could see that as a threat, I suppose. But But surely not. Surely this is actually just increasing people's education. Rather than all four people around a table having to drink exactly the same wine, all four could taste a different wine.
7: That's right. That's right. And you know, at home, my spouse and I will have two different wines, and then we'll halfway through the glass, we'll switch. You know, and we'll be able to explore two different wines with one glass. It does save money because there's no waste. You don't throw things away. And it does, but I like to think of it on the other side, less of a preservation device and more of an exploration system, because it's the saving, the not throwing away is inherent in what it does. But the freedom that opens up, that ability to taste and explore, to drink less but better, is what it's given to me. And I think as an inventor, when you experience a positive change through one of your inventions, the strong desire is to get that opportunity out to as many people as possible. That positive, we aren't replacing drinking by the bottle. That's still going to happen. And that's great. But we're adding new opportunities to drink by the glass. That's what I wanted to do, was not replace what is already happening, but expand and offer a new opportunity to drink better wines by the glass at home or in the restaurant or at the winery.
6: Yeah, I can see that. How much does it cost? Can we buy these and have these at home, can we?
7: Yes. Yeah, they're on Amazon and the price varies dramatically by currency. So I'm not sure. I know what it is in the US.
6: Okay.
7: So US dollars, it's in the 300s.
6: And I think our lowest, less than that here.
7: Our lowest price one's in the 200s. So it's an investment for sure, but once you have it, you have it. And then it's the gas capsules. Each capsule pours at least 15 glasses if you use it the way that I was showing. And so, you know, it's like 30 cents a glass, 25 cents a glass for the cost of Coravin using it. And that's really the running cost. So, use it on wines that you like. If it's worth 25 cents, 30 cents to drink a glass, then use a Coravin.
6: It's for someone who really loves their wine. You know, we've got a friend who has a full cellar of all this wine, and you go down there and he just speaks lovingly about all these bottles that he's collected from all these different chateaus and vineyards. And I can see him and his wife finding that just absolutely fantastic, just so brilliant, being able to taste all the different things. In fact, I think he actually already has one.
7: Yeah. You know, it's the more bottles you have, the more value Coravin has to you because of that exploration potential. One of my dreams is for people, when they go to a wine shop, instead of buying one bottle they're going to drink tonight, to buy three. Buy three bottles and taste all three that night and decide which is the right one for the evening, or if you disagree with your spouse or your friends, be able to taste them with freedom. And if there's leftover one, that's fine. Go buy another three bottles. Now you have six, and you have six different wines by the glass in your house, right? That's the dream.
6: And it is the joy of just having one glass of wine as well, because often I say, oh no, don't open any wine, because I don't want the guilt of the bottle.
7: Yeah.
6: You know, the sort of implied guilt that now we've opened it, oh, it's going to be ruined if I don't drink it all tonight. Oh.
7: Yeah, exactly.
6: And actually, you don't want to. I mean, sometimes it's funny and you're like, well, saving the wine. But often you're like, actually, no, I just wanted a glass and now I feel really guilty. So this, it takes that away, doesn't it? And it allows a little bit more probably healthier drinking habits, where you just have a small amount when you feel like it.
7: Yeah. Have as much as you like, right? That's the goal is not have as much as they sold you, but have as much as you like. Sometimes that volume of sale is the perfect amount. You know, your spouse and you like the same wine and you're having the perfect food with it, you know, then go ahead, pull the cork. But you know, there are all the other moments where you might just want a glass. And that's what we tried to do with Coravin. And, you know, now we've launched a Coravin sparkling for champagnes and English sparkling and sparkling wines.
6: How does that work?
7: Oh, yeah. It works much more simply than this one, even. You open the bottle and you pour it like you normally would. The big advantage of Coravin, of sparkling wine, is that it has CO2 in it. And CO2 is even heavier than argon. So it actually helps to protect against oxygen quite well for a pretty long period of time. And so we've got a stopper that looks large, but it otherwise functions like a normal stopper. And then we've got a CO2 charger that puts in a very precise amount of pressure of CO2. So if you have wine left in the bottle, sparkling wine, you put our stopper on, you charge it up, and you can drink that wine for months. Down to the last glass. And that freedom to drink champagne has been the latest. It's the most recent thing we launched. Has been the biggest change in my life again. And restaurants are using it more and more because they were really limited in sparkling wine by the glass. Because it goes bad in two ways. It goes flat, you know, and potentially oxidizes. And so we prevent both. Even for a year, I've just had a glass with decanter of a bottle Magnum that they'd preserved for a year, and it was still great.
6: Wow.
7: Yeah.
6: That's amazing. And I mean, presumably now running Coravan and getting it into 80 different countries around the world is your full-time job. You're not still doing your spinal and chemo work, are you?
7: I am, actually. So my time is spent in spine surgery. So I invented a new treatment for people who have ruptured discs in their back. Which is something that my mother went through multiple times and had too many surgeries and disability. And so I'm very motivated for my medical work, and I don't think I'll ever leave it. The way that I've solved it is by not being the CEO. I am chairman founder, and nobody really knows what a chairman does. So I get to define my own role, which is great. I highly advertise the role of chairman to anybody out there who's thinking of being CEO. CEO is a lot of work and a lot of people and a lot of responsibility. As chairman, I just help the CEO and I raise money. And so
6: ask awkward questions in the board meeting.
7: Yeah, exactly. Exactly. And that provides me a freedom to work in two businesses at the same time and help them however they need the help most. And so I still love the idea of extending useful life and making every day of that useful life as joyous as possible. So I wouldn't want to leave either of these businesses. I love them.
6: Yeah, it's amazing. What a cool and unexpected unity between two different jobs. You wouldn't expect the wine by the glass hospitality machine and medicine to go hand in hand, but yet here we are.
7: Yeah, and doctors drink a lot. I don't know if you know.
6: I
7: drink a lot of wine with my spine surgeon friends.
6: Do you? That's amazing. Yeah. But you're still doing spine surgery as well as inventing the techniques.
7: No, not a doctor. So I trained. Pfizer trained me in medicine, but I never practiced. So I'm not a licensed physician. So I'm an inventor entrepreneur. That's really my role. And so in whatever field that I'm in, I look for unmet needs, for problems that have not been solved, that are broad and affect a lot of people and affect them in a very negative way. And so then I try to invent something to solve that and then commercialize it. So I've done that repeatedly in medicine and this one time in consumer products. And it's a very challenging way to live because you're constantly trying to change behavior, which is the hardest thing to do. You're always inventing something new and convincing somebody that something new is important. But it's very satisfying when it happens, when you see the shift. And I guess now we're 13 years into Coravan being on the market, and that shift has

0: with the food that you're making. That's something that's very hard to reproduce at home. And so, you know, it's a generosity of the restaurant to be able to offer these things by the glass. And it shows the creativity of the sommelier and the, how they've curated their cellar around the cuisine that the chef is making, and that those two people working together plus the server are trying to optimize your evening to give you a memorable experience, which is the goal, right? Life is a series of memories and you want as many positive ones as possible. And restaurants play a really important role in that environment. They make that evening or that lunch perfect, right? That's their goal.
1: Yeah. And it's, I think there's a big culture, especially in the UK, of drink less, drink better. You know, if I'm going to go out for dinner, I don't necessarily want to go to a quick service casual dining restaurant. I actually would rather go and have a really nice lunch, not go mad, have a really nice glass of wine and really enjoy that whole process, rather than, I think, historically, when, you know, I don't know, the economy was in a slightly better place, people went out far more frequently and ate in a much more casual way. And that seems to be changing. Certainly in the UK, it does.
0: Happening in the US as well. And I see it all over the world. You know, I was just in Germany and Switzerland with Coravin, and the buy the glass lists are expanding dramatically. And people are reshaping the way that they offer, you know, their menu and their wine cellar, to meet this. I think there's a bunch of driving factors. There's the health factor, because people were scared by the WHO saying alcohol is bad, which it is at high levels of consumption. I really argue with them on 1 to 3 glasses per day. Having read the studies, that's less dangerous by a lot than what they said. But I think people are shaping around that health part. They're shaping it around the economy part. And, you know, we're seeing it in the United States. My goodness, these GLP-1 inhibitors like Ozempic, 1 in 8 Americans are taking, 1 in 5 have taken.
1: Wow.
0: So that's a huge percentage of people, right? And that drops their desire to consume food and wine. And so people are trying to respond in the restaurant, and I'm trying to make stuff available at the home that meets where people are.
1: Yeah, incredible. I was going to ask you what's coming up in the future, but you've already told us you've created a sparkling wine one. But are you innovating in other areas as well?
0: Yes, both in medicine, but also in Coravin. And we're in the middle of an innovation program where we're looking for what's next. What's the next big challenge in wine, service, hospitality, home dining? What can we do that solves a really important unmet need? What are those needs? So I've got a wonderful team of young engineers and marketing people from my company, and we're, you know, traveling all over the world and interviewing people and watching restaurants work and looking for unmet needs that we can solve. And I'm hoping to come up with another 3 to 6 new products by September. The pressure is on. and it's been a joy to go back into this wonderful world with fresh eyes and say, okay, what are the problems that are still remaining? What is out there that we could do that would contribute to the wine world and the food world, restaurant world? What is out there that Coravin could meaningfully do? And there's a lot. You know, I think we started with 192 unmet needs, and now we're down to our top 30. And somehow by next week, we've got to get down to 12 because can't solve 30.
1: But you say all of this with such a level of joy, like you are genuinely loving what you're doing. I mean, I'm from the UK. We all have to moan about what we're doing. But, you know, you're not the CEO, you're the chairman of a number of different quite punchy companies by the sound of things that are doing a lot of stuff. How are you still attacking all of it with so much joy and like excitement?
0: You know, when I get a note from a patient that has fully recovered from their back injury as a result of our system, that is all the motivation I need in medicine. The Coravin side, you know, in medicine, you have such a direct impact on somebody through your system. They either get better or they don't, right? And if you hurt somebody, you feel awful. And if you help somebody, you feel great. And you try to minimize the damage and maximize the positive. And everybody in the medical world is trying to do that. And you can see

0: it very clearly. In Food and Wine, I wondered whether Korovin was meaningful. I think part of why it stayed in my house for 12 years was, I was like, well, you know, it's just wine. I mean, what, how important is that? And after launching Korovin and the years that we've gone through, you can see how it's affected. I get to see how it's positively affected restaurants, their economics, the way that they can serve their guests. It's affected consumers, and people hug me and go, you saved my marriage, right? we were arguing about what to open. I was always compromising, right? Or my spouse doesn't drink and, you know, or doesn't drink wine. And so what am I going to do? That quality of life really shined for me. And so any time that I can help deliver extent and quality of life, that gives me an enormous amount of drive. So, you know, I will never work on weapons. I will never work on, you know, like oil and gas. I want to keep positively influencing the future.
1: That's very cool. And I can see you love doing it. Like, you obviously have a lot of joy de vivre for the whole thing. Maybe it's the glass of wine every day. Who knows?
0: Oh, absolutely.
1: What time is it for you? Are you in America at the moment?
0: Yes, I am in the United States. It's 10:15 on a beautiful day, early morning in the U.S. There was a football match last night involving your country that, you know, I don't want to date this.
1: I'm sorry.
0: But, yeah, it was a tie with Ghana. It was at zero. So we're one of the World Cup centers, and it's been extraordinary for our city to have. I mean, we had the Scots, and so
1: you had the Scots, didn't you?
0: When the Scots show up,
1: I hope you stocked up on enough booze for them.
0: Oh yeah, we ran out, which is amazing because we're a booze city. They were a complete and utter joy, as were the Norwegians, as are the English, as are the Haitians and Ghanaians, and you know, everybody that's been here. It's been a real celebration. That's been fun to see.
1: Brilliant. Yeah, we've been seeing a lot of memes on the internet of Scottish people invading your like beautiful, well kept parks and areas, and sort of, you know, we're all sort of got our head in the hands. And there's an Irish comedian who did a meme on Instagram the other day that was just like, we love you, Scots, but I do think you're taking the drinking a little bit too far. Which is so funny.
0: They have been extremely well behaved. So they've been no damage done.
1: Good.
0: It's like a storm of joy that like blew through Boston and then now went on to Miami. Yeah, so Boston's great, and 10:15 glass of what am I drinking here? A beautiful Cornas from Domaine Lyonnais or Lyonnais. It's delicious.
1: Well, yeah, I've drank the rest of my glass since I've gone to the trouble of pouring it out. But I understand at 10:15 you may not be ready for a glass of wine. Okay, my final round of questions is a real quick fire round. So are you ready?
0: Sure, absolutely.
1: Okay. Red or white?
0: Oh, white. Sparkling.
1: Old world or new world?
0: Old world.
1: Most underrated wine region?
0: Name your region of Portugal. They make some of the best wine in the world, and it costs nothing, and nobody understands it because it's always a field blend, but dang, Portugal.
1: Love it. Most memorable bottle you've ever tasted?
0: Wow. 1961 La Mission Aubryon with my grandfather-in-law, a bottle he had been saving, and he said it was too good to drink, too expensive to drink. He bought it for like $19 in the 1960s, and now it was worth thousands, and he was refusing to drink it. We used a Korovin prototype, and I remember the smell when it hit the glass. You could smell it a meter away, 2 meters away. It's one of the most extraordinary smells I've ever experienced. And he gave me the bottle to celebrate, and I drank it with 13 people all over the world as I traveled for medicine.
1: Wow, that's so cool.
0: That was a great bottle.
1: Cool legacy. One wine every listener should try.
0: Ooh, a wine every listener should try. An older vintage Northern Rhone wine, whether it's Cornas or Hermitage, or Côte Rôtie, something that's 20 years old or older. It's just magical that set of flavors and smells comes from a grape makes no sense, because they have nothing to do with a grape. Olives and spices and rosemary, and it's just, and on the bacon and, you know, all these crazy, wonderful things.
1: Amazing. Thank you. That's so cool. I love it. Well, unbelievably, we're out of time, but it's been absolutely such a pleasure to have you on the show. Thank you so much, Greg.
0: Well, thank you for having me, and thank you for the interest and the great conversation and my first glass of wine of the day.
1: Yeah. Amazing. Thank you so much, Greg.
0: Cheers.
1: Thanks so much for listening to Food Rebels. 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
2: One person's died and at least 16 others have been injured after a van slammed into people gathered for Berlin's famed Pride event. It forced police to call off the celebrations in the German capital just hours after they had begun. Officers say they've identified a suspect with ties to Islamic extremists in the city. Back home, the Metropolitan Police is investigating donations to Reform UK. They were allegedly made by a company controlled by the party's deputy leader, Richard Tice. An employee at a Dublin museum has been remanded in custody, charged with possession of explosives that were intercepted in a car near the Northern Irish border. 44-year-old Simon Donovan from Sperrin Road in Drimnagh appeared in court in Dublin last night. Dementia should be made a priority of the government. That's according to 80% of the British public and the Alzheimer's Society, which is calling for improvements to diagnosis, treatment and care. And Anthony Joshua had a winning comeback to the boxing ring, paving the way for a showdown with Tyson Fury later this year. That's the latest from Radio News Hub. I'm John Collins.
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2: Anthony Joshua survived an almighty scare on his boxing comeback, rising from the canvas twice before knocking out unknown Albanian Christian Prenger to pave the way for a showdown with Tyson Fury later this year. To football, where Enzo Maresca says it's a privilege to be taking over from Pep Guardiola as manager at Manchester City. The former Chelsea boss was named as Guardiola's successor at the Etihad after the Catalan stepped down at the end of last season.
5: The reason why the club decide to go for me, that means that for me it's a privilege. I consider Pep probably the best coach in the world in the last 20, 25 years.
2: Lewis Hamilton will start fifth in the Hungarian Grand Prix after receiving a three-place grid penalty for impeding Oscar Piastri during qualifying. Lando Norris takes pole position with Charles Leclerc alongside him on the front row. Championship leader Kimi Antonelli will start from seventh. And Luke Littler has booked his place in the final of the World Match Play Darts in Blackpool. He'll meet Welshman Gerwyn Price as the double world champion looks to defend his title.
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Good morning and welcome to Sunday Breakfast at North Derbyshire Radio. This is Dan keeping you company and getting you ready for what I think is the greatest day of the week. And we are here until midday on a day where there's reasonably a amount of rain around. Light rain showers and pretty grey today. Highs across North Derbyshire.

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1: Playing Katie Tunstall for Ash and Simon. They're up early, getting ready to go to the Buxton International Festival today. And if you are off to that, it's the final day of the festival. Been running throughout July. It's the county's most spectacular summer festival with opera, other music, concerts, gigs, books, talks, and the rest. There's full details online, and there'll be something for you you'll like, I'm sure. So have fun if you head along to the Buxton International Festival today on its last day. And next, I'll play you Jennifer Page.
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0: Now, it may only be 8:34 on a Sunday morning, but can you name me a better pairing than cheese and beer? I'll wait. Nope, there's not. And luckily for you and me, there's a cheer and beer. Cheese and beer. Cheers and beers. A cheese and beer tasting event with the Cheese Factor and Brampton Brewery. And that's taking place at Unit 5 Chatsworth Business Park on Chatsworth Road in Chesterfield. And it's all happening this Thursday from 7:30. You can enjoy the pairing of artisan cheeses and Brampton Ales. That, to me, sounds like a dream ticket night, but I must stop thinking about cheese and beer early on a Sunday morning. Anyway, we continue in just a moment. Great songs on the way from Beverly Knight and Jermaine Stewart next.
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0: North Derbyshire Radio at 8:45, and I want to play that especially for Faye and Adam in Wingerworth. They got engaged yesterday. Congratulations, guys. Adam popped the question. Faye was quite surprised, apparently, and they're celebrating day one of being fiancé and fiancées. Lovely stuff, guys. Congratulations.
1: Aww.

0: got this band. I think they might just make it. I think they've got something about them. Oasis and Some Might Say on Sunday Breakfast here at North Derbyshire Radio. We've got all the news headlines you're waking up to at 9 and the sports news as well just after that. And to get us there, I'll play you George Ezra next.
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2: One person's died and at least 16 others have been injured after a van drove into crowds gathered for Berlin's annual Pride event. The incident prompted police to call off the celebrations and the planned concert in the German capital just hours after they'd begun. Police there say they've identified a suspect with links to Islamic extremists in the city, but no arrests have been made as yet. Back home, the Metropolitan Police is investigating donations made to Reform UK. They allegedly came from a company controlled by Richard Tice, the party's deputy leader. A Dublin museum employee has been remanded in custody after being charged with possessing explosives that were intercepted in a car near the Northern Irish border. 44-year-old Simon O'Donovan of Sperrin Road in Drimnagh appeared in court in Dublin last night. 80% of the British public say dementia should be at the heart of government healthcare policy. That from the Alzheimer's Society, which did the research and is now calling for more to be done. And Luke Little has booked his place in the final of the World Match Play Darts in Blackpool. That's the latest from Radio News Hub. I'm John Collins.
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2: Anthony Joshua survived an almighty scare on his boxing comeback, rising from the canvas twice before knocking out unknown Albanian Christian Prenger to pave the way for his showdown with Tyson Fury later this year. To football, where Enzo Maresca says it's a privilege to be taking over from Pep Guardiola as manager at Manchester City. The former Chelsea boss was named as Guardiola's successor at the Etihad after the Catalan stepped down at the end of last season.
4: The reason why the club decide to go for me, that means that for me it's a privilege. I consider Pep probably the best coach in the world in the last 20, 25 years.
2: Lewis Hamilton will start fifth in the Hungarian Grand Prix after receiving a three-place grid penalty for impeding Oscar Piastri during qualifying. Lando Norris takes pole position with Charles Leclerc alongside him on the front row. Championship leader Kimi Antonelli will start from seventh. And Luke Little has booked his place in the final of the World Match Play Darts in Blackpool. He'll meet Welshman Gerwyn Price as the double world champion looks to defend his title.
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Scene, brand new music from Holly Humberstone there called White Noise. This is Dan, morning to you. I'm here until midday today. So in the week, I was getting the train into Chesterfield and I was sat across from this lovely family, husband and wife and two kids, a boy and a girl. Boy was probably about, I don't know, 8 and the girl was about 5. They had the most impressive train picnic I think I've ever seen. And the kids were just like chowing down on sushi and edamame beans at 8 and 5. When I was 5, I was lucky if I got a jam sandwich.

0: answer.
1: Oh, it's a great song, isn't it? Never get tired of that. The Killers and Human at North Derbyshire Radio. So I was telling you about my train antics in the week and the family with probably the richest picnic I've ever seen on a train before. And this leads me nicely into this coming Friday, which is the 31st of July, from 11 till 3, there's another public running of the trains at St Peter and St Paul's School in Haiti by the Chesterfield Miniature Railway Society. If you've got young ones that love trains, this is right up your street. So have fun if you're going along to that. And next, I'll play you the Bare Naked Ladies.
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0: Madonna plays for you at 9:37 on Sunday morning here at North Derbyshire Radio. I'm Dan Davis. Hello to you. Car, it's a bit different out there today. If you haven't got rain where you are at the moment, the likelihood is that some light rain showers will pass through. Much cooler today as well. Highs of only 21. But if you're a fan of this kind of weather, I would cling on to today, because by the middle of the week, across North Derbyshire, temperatures will be touching 30 Celsius once again. It's a never-ending summer, isn't it? Timberland and Bruce Springsteen on the way in just a sec.
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Sunday Breakfast here at North Derbyshire Radio with Timbaland and Katy Perry. Can you believe that on Saturday it'll be the 1st of August? And taking place at the Winding Wheel in Chesterfield is Oh What a Night, the musical journey through the incredible career of Frankie Valli.

0: take that for you on Sunday breakfast here at North Derbyshire Radio. We've got all the headlines you're waking up to coming up at 10, and then straight after 10 we go into this morning's Guest of the Year, including songs from Usher. And this morning's Guest of the Year was the year that we were all using MySpace. A little early clue for you, but before that, Blink-182 next.
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here on North Derbyshire Radio Sunday Breakfast. Morning, by the way. This is Dan. So we kicked off with McFly, and that was Usher and Burn. Two big songs from a particular year from days gone by. But let's give you some clues. It was the year when we were watching Shrek 2 at the cinema. MySpace was blowing up the internet, and the Motorola Razr. Remember that phone? It came on the market for the first time. But what's the year?

0: here playing your Maroon 5 and This Love. Girls Aloud and Outcast before that with the Brilliant Roses. They were big songs from this big Guess the Year. Now, this was the year of, in the Super Bowl halftime show in the States, it was the year of the Janet Jackson, let's call it a wardrobe malfunction. If you remember that, yeah, dads, yep, me too. And Justin Bieber performed as well. Morning to Debs in Clay Cross. You got the year right this morning, Debs. Morning to you. I've got a bit all hot and flustered. Calm down. Also, hi to Michael in Hollymoorside. You got the year right this morning. Morning, Michael. And also, hi to David in Chesterfield. You were out by a year, David, but lovely to hear from you. The guest of the year this morning was 2004. And we'll do it again at 10 o'clock next Sunday morning.
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0: 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They're together on We Go Back, and I like that quite a lot. So we are just at the beginning. We're in the first few furlongs of the school summer holidays. There's a long way to go yet, and every day in August, Paddle Sport Hires have got kayaks, canoes, and stand-up paddle boards on the Chesterfield Canal at Hollingwood Hub. No experience is necessary, so if you've never done it before, don't be scared, it'll be okay. The staff at the Hub will provide all of the safety gear, paddles and buoyancy aids you'll need, and a quick briefing before you set off on the water. That sounds like a fab way to spend the summer holidays, and as I said, that is on every day throughout August. Sunday Breakfast continues in just a moment. Got some Westlife coming up. Get in on Vogue on the way before we go back to the 80s with Billy Ocean.
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0: feeling so good on a Sunday morning. DJ Sammy, Boys of Summer at North Derbyshire Radio. So the World Cup may be done, bit of a lull between now and the football season starting, but this Tuesday, which is the 28th of July, kicking off at 7:30, the Royal Oak in the Shambles in Chesterfield is having a World Cup quiz. 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In a moment, we are doing more of the music that you love. 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

0: morning to Chaz in Bakewell, celebrating your birthday today. Happy birthday, Chaz, your wife. And all your kids love you very much indeed. Going to spoil you rotten today. Oh, enjoy, guys. Thanks for getting in touch. Sunny Breakfast continues in just a moment. We've got some Mary J. Blige for you. After we take you back to the mid-80s with the brilliant Curiosity Killed the Cat.
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How you coping? How you coping so far? We've got a long way to go, haven't you? But it's okay, because Nigel will be popping up throughout the day, all day, every day, on North Derbyshire Radio with the guide, giving you ideas on loads of things. 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I think we should go back a bit disco now, don't you? This is Anita Ward and Ring My Bell at North Derbyshire Radio.

0: Sunday, make sure you spend it with us here at North Derbyshire Radio. We've got the number ones at one coming up at one, the 80s and 90s mixtape next from midday. And to get us there, I'll play you some Mary Mary.
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2: The new Prime Minister, Andy Burnham, says he'll put the UK's interests first in his dealings with Donald Trump, even if it means disagreeing with the US President. The pair spoke over the phone on Monday within an hour of Mr. Burnham arriving in Downing Street. Speaking to the BBC's Sunday with Laura Koonsberg programme this morning, he said, "I can't see at any point that I won't take a different opinion from him. I will need to voice a different idea that is right for Britain." The Alzheimer's Society is calling for an official dementia spokesperson within the government. It's part of a list of proposals they put forward to fix dementia care and diagnosis rates in the UK. A raging wildfire in southwest France has forced the evacuation of a further 55,000 people. It takes the total forced out of their homes in the Gironde region to around 220,000 as the flames creep ever closer to the city of Bordeaux. And millions of motorists are set for long journeys over the next few days as summer getaways continue. The AA says around 6.3 million drivers will make a road trip of more than 100 miles. That's the latest from Radio News Hub. I'm John Collins.
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1: 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So if you want to avoid that last minute panic, head over to gov.uk and search self-assessment to get started.
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Remember Monday and Delusional on North Derbyshire Radio. You remember Monday from being the Eurovision act for us a couple of years ago. They were pretty good. They got nil point, but they were pretty good. I liked them. I thought they were great. Before that, we heard Kim Wilde with You Came and Miles Smith Drive Safe on this Sunday afternoon. It's the 26th of July already and 12 minutes past two. I hope you've had a wonderful week. Have you stayed cool? Well, if you haven't, stay cool this week. It's going to get warmer again this week, isn't it? I'm with you for the next 2 hours. Music on the way from Fountains of Wayne. First, though, Chicane and Brian Adams. Don't give up.

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0: Fountains of Wayne with Stacey's mum on North Derbyshire Radio. We've got music on the way from Gwen Stefani and Somba.
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0: That's Snap and the Power on North Derbyshire Radio. For that was Somber with the track Undressed. And Gwen Stefani, The Sweet Escape. It's Sunday afternoon, 2:30. And I want to tell you about a TV show that I binged this week. I was away at the caravan most of the week. And so we got to a binging on an evening. And we watched on Prime, it's called Ride or Die, stars Hannah Waddingham, who you may remember from Ted Lasso, which that comes back in a couple of weeks as well. She plays like a James Bond type character, Jane Bond, if you will. She's an assassin, and it's pretty fun, really. She tries to sort of like lead a normal life, but then can't. It's really good. Octavia Spencer also in it. It's on Prime. All the episodes are there. It's got some bad reviews, but I got to be honest with you, I really enjoyed it. So Ride or Die on Amazon Prime. Give it a go.
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If you've been to their concerts this summer, The Circus, I hope you enjoyed it. It looks fantastic. It's at 19 minutes away from 3. Music on the way from Soul Asylum. But first, it's the Bee Gees. And Tragedy on North Derbyshire Radio.

0: Soul Asylum, Runaway Train on North Derbyshire Radio, 10 minutes away from 3. We've got the news on the way at 3 and music to pack in from Whitney and Simply Red before that.
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That's Alex Warren reversing in Passenger on North Derbyshire Radio. For that, we had Communards, Never Can Say Goodbye, and Kylie with Light Up. It is Sunday afternoon, 12 minutes past three. Hello, my name is Darren, and I'm with you until 4 o'clock. We've got loads more music, and very shortly, I'm going to be talking The Odyssey, which I went and saw last week. Find out what I thought very shortly after Space and this.

0: Space, female of the species on North Derbyshire Radio. 19 minutes past three on this Sunday afternoon. 26th of July, nearing the end of the month already. And if you haven't been to the cinema, your local Cineworld, to go and see The Odyssey, then I absolutely tell you, go and see it. Now, obviously, as Christopher Nolan would love you to see it in the 70mm IMAX, but there are only 40 of those 70mm IMAXs in the world. There's two in London and one in Manchester. I think it's the Odeon in Manchester that's got it. So if you want to go to Manchester or London, then great. Otherwise, do go and see it at the closest IMAX, the biggest screen you got. That's what I would say, the biggest screen you can go and see it that's close, because it is an epic film, with Matt Damon playing Odysseus, trying to get home after the Trojan War. It's fantastic. The cast is incredible. The look of it is superb. The story is unbelievable. And it's just well worth your time and your money. This is what cinema should be. It was absolutely fantastic. And to say it's over 3 hours long, it went really, really quickly. I did have to have a wee break. And if you're going to have a wee break, I would suggest have a wee break just after he gets to the island, and there's these really, really big soldiers that come and sort of like kill a few people. When he gets back on the boat, then go for a wee. You got a bit of time there. It's an incredible film, well worth it. The Odyssey. Go and see it at your cinema now.
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0: That's Rosie Gaines, Closer Than Close on North Derbyshire Radio. Before that, Tom Grennan with Higher. Sunday afternoon, going out for a little bit of a bike ride now. It's cooling down a bit. We went down to our local Halfords yesterday to get all of our bikes serviced. It was really, I got the daughter had a puncture in one of her fronts, so we got that fixed. And by the time I got home, she got another puncture. It was in the car, but there was a thorn apparently in the tire, and that's what had done it. But when they were replaced, it didn't. So they did it all for free again, so it was great. So recommend Halfords for that. We are out and about this afternoon for a little bike ride. I know, get me.
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That's Natasha Bedingfield with These Words on North Derbyshire Radio. And before that, an absolute classic from the Beastie Boys. You've got to fight for your right to party. What a breakout track that was for them, eh? We've got music on the way from Sheryl Crow. That's coming after this. Another stone cold classic from Blondie.

0: Sheryl Crow, a change would do you good. I quite agree with that, Sheryl. Sometimes a change does do you good. That's it for me for another Sunday. I'll be back same time next week. Whatever you're doing this week, have an absolutely fantastic week. Stay safe in the heat as well. See you next week.
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2: Well, that's a song and a half. Shaka Khan and Snoop Dogg, Boogie's in My Soul. It's North Derbyshire Radio. Good afternoon. It's the first back where I... back for our Sunday time together. A little catch up to round off the weekend. It's very nice. It's lovely to see you. Hope you're well and having a fantastic weekend. The Ashover Car and Bike Show's been on today, and the Chesterfield Artisan Market. So it's been another busy Sunday across North Derbyshire and the High Peak. I think we need to decompress now and set the Sunday mood.

0: There's been a murder. Sophie Ellis Bexter, North Derbyshire Radio, delivers on a Sunday afternoon. Oh, it's a treat to see you. Thanks for listening to North Derbyshire Radio. And, well, let's face it, your worst favourite radio host. That'd be me then. If you're new to the show and to North Derbyshire Radio, welcome. If you've been here before, welcome back. We're all about great music and where we live. And the great music carries on in a minute with the Kooks and Maisie Peters. And then Colour Me Bad next. Why did they spell it with two D's? Was it cool at the time or what?
1: 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Had some blood tests done, and within 24 hours I had my results, and that just reassured me that I was being taken seriously.
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0: now it's all done and dusted, and all the fallout from everything that was the World Cup final. If you are, there's a World Cup quiz on Tuesday. It's at Ye Royal Oak on the Shambles in Chesterfield. It's reviewing the highs and the lows of the World Cup over the years. In the form of a quiz, though, it starts on, as I said, it's Tuesday, and it starts at 7:30. I'd be rubbish at that, but you'd probably be excellent, so I think you should give it a go. It's North Derbyshire Radio. We'll do some crossword shenanigans soon.
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0: Chris Glynn on North Derbyshire Radio with that flipping song. 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
0: It does remind me though, I had a bit of a manic moment last night and booked next year's holiday. But I mean, I've not been away this year. Times are tight, you know. But yeah, probably about midnight last night, I thought, oh, that looks nice. Let's put a reservation on that. Anyway, let's do this instead, in a complete contrast to holidays and good things. It's our much-beloved radio-based crossword feature. It's a clue with your brew. Let's solve it together, one clue and brew at a time. First of two chances to play today, as usual, and we start off with this. I can't believe we're on clue 7 of this particular puzzle already. Anyway, it's this. Trial, practice, exercise. It's two words, and it's a 3 and a 3. Trial, practice, exercise, 3 and a 3. What could it be? I don't know, and I'm looking at it. Help me with my crossword, please. Play for fun, because, oh my goodness, it's fun. And I'll have the answer to this one, along with the next and a new clue with your brew, in about an hour's time.

Do you know, I've adored that song since it first came out, and it's lovely to hear it again. Tinted Out and Shelley Nelson. What a beautiful voice Shelley Nelson's got. Here's where the story ends. North Derbyshire Radio, all about great music and where we live. We're headed towards the 5 o'clock update. And then we'll continue with the Waterboys and Noah Connor.

afternoon to Lucy in Brim, who's been on to say hello. Hello, livers. Hello, Lucy. Hope you're all right. That's Superstar and Good Neighbours. Thanks for being here, Lucy. I appreciate it. It's North Derbyshire Radio, all about great music and where we live. And it's livers on a Sunday afternoon. Hiya, love. You all right?

0: 5 on North Derbyshire Radio across North Derbyshire and the High Peak. Slivers on a Sunday afternoon. Makes me wonder, I'm wondering if you fancy an instant request. I'm going to play, what am I going to play? What, 3 songs just about before we get into... I'm excited to get into... I'll press the pause button, the first one, for this afternoon. But in the meantime... I've got a couple of songs to play, and I want one of them to be yours. So if you fancy an instant request, all the regular communication channels are open, and you've got the time it takes me to play the Pet Shop Boys and Go West to get yours in. Go for it!
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0: I don't know if there are any seagulls, though. If you go north-northwest, you get to Dronfield, which is exactly where our friend Jane is. Jane's leaping highest and shouting loudest. For an instant request, thank you, Jane. It's Sia for you. Jane was unstoppable. I'm sorry. Very quick at messaging, though. Good afternoon to you, Jane.
3: Oh.

0: an inspirational instant request from Jane in Dronfield. Thank you for that, Jane. Sia and Unstoppable. We're continuing the inspiration theme now, you know, because it's time to get mindful for a minute or two. Finlay MacArthur is back with more wonderful words to guide us and to give us something to ponder on as we head into a brand new week across North Derbyshire and the High Peak. It's time to press the pause button. He's a coach, a therapist, a poet, an author of Lines from the Soul, and in every way himself is pretty unstoppable. Let's welcome Finlay back to the show to press the pause button. Good afternoon, sir.
1: Good afternoon, Andy. Thank you very much. Good afternoon, everybody, and welcome to the first press the pause button. So have you ever noticed that the moon is never in a hurry? I've never once looked up and thought, blimey, the moon's running late tonight. It doesn't certainly appear over the horizon out of breath, apologising and saying, sorry, everyone, there's a bit of cloud over Bristol. It simply arrives every evening and every season without fuss, without panic, and without checking its diary at least five times. Now compare that with us. We're forever rushing. We rush breakfast so we can rush to work, so we can rush through the day, so we can rush home again, only to discover we've rushed through another day we can barely remember. And heaven help anyone who stands in front of us at the supermarket checkout searching for their loyalty card. The moon just keeps doing what it's always done. It doesn't compare itself to the sun. It doesn't wonder whether Jupiter has a better orbit. It simply follows its own path, trusting the timing. Perhaps that's something we've forgotten. Because not everything in life needs forcing. Some opportunities need time. Some dreams need patience. Some answers only arrive when we stop chasing them. Nature seems to understand this. Because the seasons don't rush, the tides don't panic, and the sunrise has never once decided to arrive at 3 o'clock in the morning just to get ahead. Everything unfolds when it's meant to. And maybe we can learn something from that. Work hard? Certainly. Do your best? Absolutely. But perhaps hold life a little more gently. Trust that not every chapter has to be written today. After all, the moon has never hurried across the night sky, and somehow it's never missed an appointment. Worth thinking about, isn't it? Thank you for listening, and I will see you later on in the show.

0: Another wonderful press the pause button and a fantastic song to accompany. It could only be, really, Van Morrison and Moondance. Or, it might know what's coming. Or as Finlay said it,
1: Moondance by Van Morrison, man.
0: Sorry, Finlay, you know I can't resist them when they're there. You set them up, I'm going to knock them down. I've got Tracy Chapman on the way. It's North Derbyshire Radio.
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0: It's our much beloved radio-based crossword feature that puts the cross into clay cross and crossword. I don't know. Anyway, it's here. We're back for part two. It's a clue with your brew. Let's have it together. Well, clue and brew at a time. Should rehearse those, you know. I'd be much better at them. Anyway, so before I give you the second clue of the afternoon, I need to give you the answer to the first one, which was this: a trial or a practice exercise. Two words, a three and a three. Now, when I first saw this, adorned with two R's, I wondered what the heck it was, but now it's filled in. I get it. So thank you for your assistance. It's dry run. It's dry run. This show could do with some of those. So that's in, and that means we can move on to part two. And our second clue of the show is this. It's a North American Indian settlement, six letters. I don't choose them, I just say them. A North Indian, North American Indian settlement, six letters. I'm still not seeing this, but it begins with a P. So I'll help you out with that one this afternoon. It begins with a P. So what could it be? Help me with my crossword once again, please. Play for fun. Because, oh my goodness, it's fun. And now the answer to this one, as usual, in just under, it's important, because we've got to dance, just under an hour's time. Good luck. Oh, from a fast car to a car wash. What's going on?

0: about great music and where we live. It's North Derbyshire Radio, Sunday afternoon forward slash evening. I'm Andy Liversidge. It's Livers here with you. Hope you're all right. Thank you for being here. We'll welcome in Sunday evening with Billy Idol and Olivia Dean very soon. We've got the 6 o'clock update. And to get us to that, I think some Guns N' Roses might be in order. Stand by.
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Radio. We can say that now. It's after six. It's Livers here with you till seven. Thanks for popping in and for popping us on. I've just been thinking, if the answer to the two following questions was a yes, and it is for me. Right, the questions are, do you like cheese? Yes. Do you like beer tasting? Well, yes. Then this event is for you. Pin this to the notice board for Thursday, the 30th of July. It's at 7:30 p.m. There's a cheese and beer tasting evening with the Cheese Factor and Brampton Brewery. This is going to be at Unit 5 on the Chatsworth Business Park on Chatsworth Road in Chesterfield. 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Yes, please. Hit it now.

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0: cannonball if all you eat is cheese and beer. But nonetheless, Damien Rice, it's North Derbyshire Radio, into Sunday evening with Liv us up for some cheese and beer, our mates Gary and Helen in Brampton, because Gary says, not many great stories, Liv us, start with the words, so I popped out for a few salads. you're incorrigible, you. I don't know how Helen puts up with you. Good evening, Gary. Enjoy the cheese and beer night. Right, ahead of our pressing of the pause button, it's time again for an instant request. If you fancy it, choose your tune in the time it takes to hear Incognito and also convince yourself that you should have a kebab for your tea tonight, with salad, obviously.
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0: Izzy was quick off the mark and takes us to Doveholes for a delightful instant request, a Just Dance favourite. It's Dua Lipa for you.

0: Well, it's not over. It's just on pause until after I've eaten some cheese and had some beer. Dua Lipa, what a fantastic instant request. Thanks, Issy. It's North Derbyshire Radio, all about great music and where we live. Right, let's get mindful from minute or two. It's 6:30, which means Finlay is back with more wonderful words to guide us and to give us something to ponder on as we look towards a brand new week across North Derbyshire and the High Peak. He's a coach, a therapist, a poet, an author of Lines from the Soul. And, well, you're going to love this one. I've had a sneak peek and it's amazing. Let's welcome Finlay back to the show this evening to press the pause button. Good evening, sir.
1: Good evening, Andy. Thank you so much. And good evening, everybody. And welcome to the second press the pause button. Now, there's something fishy about this one. Because have you ever been fishing? I used to years ago. But I struggle to sit for that long these days, and I'm fairly sure the fish have signed an agreement to avoid me. But I do know one thing. If you spend all afternoon fishing in a swimming pool, you probably shouldn't complain that nothing's biting. Because sometimes the problem isn't your patience, it's your pond. Now there's a thought. Because life can be like that. So how often do you go searching for happiness in places where happiness simply doesn't live? We look for peace in a diary that's already overflowing. We look for confidence by comparing ourselves with everybody else. We look for self-worth in other people's opinions. And we look for contentment by buying one thing, believing that this purchase, whatever it happens to be, will finally do the trick. Then we're surprised when, a few weeks later, we start searching all over again. It's a bit like standing beside an empty pond with the world's most expensive fishing rod and wondering why dinner isn't swimming towards us. Sometimes we don't need better and expensive equipment. We just need a different pond. Perhaps happiness has been quietly waiting in places we've overlooked. A walk with the dog. A conversation with an old friend. A cup of tea in the garden. Watching the grandchildren laugh or reading a good book. Looking up at the evening sky instead of looking down at another computer screen. The funny thing is, the things that nourish us most are often the things that don't cost very much money at all. So if life feels a little empty at the moment, before blaming yourself, it may be worth asking a simple question. Am I fishing in the wrong pond? Because sometimes the answer we're looking for isn't to try harder, it's simply to cast our line somewhere better. So until next week, have a great week. And don't forget to press that pause button. Take care.

0: Oh my goodness, what a song. Toto, hold the line, or hold the fishing line, as was my thinking. do you see what I did? What a fantastic press the pause button. And the song choice, well, that one was mine because, well, I'm a buffoon and I didn't note down Finlay's suggestion. So that one's all on me, but it made me smile, so I ran with it. Thank you so much to Finlay MacArthur for pressing the pause button with us once again this afternoon. Just fantastic. It's not your patience, it's your pond. I think I've found a new favourite, Finlay. That's the one for me.
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0: Right, let's stick a fork in it and call it done for yet another week. It's our much beloved radio based crossword feature. It's a clue with your brew. Let's solve it together. One clue and brew at a time. So our second clue of the afternoon was this: a North American Indian settlement, six letters. A North American Indian settlement, six letters. Well, if you got this, you're better than me, because I'm reading it and I still don't know what it is. All the brew and no clue, that's what I'm trying to say. It's Pueblo. Pueblo, P-U-E-B-L-O. So if you got that, well, congratulations. Well done if you got them today. Commiserations indeed if you didn't. More chances to play certainly next week, but there might even be one in between. I shall tell you more soon. But nonetheless, you win again. Fantastic job, well done. I don't know how you do it for the money.

Be My Baby, North Derbyshire Radio, all about great music and where we live. And with that, our time together begins to end. Thank you for popping in and for popping us on and for spending some of your precious time with me and North Derbyshire Radio on this Sunday afternoon /evening. Couldn't do it without you, and I wouldn't want to. Thanks to Finlay MacArthur for pressing the pause button with us. And if you'd like more mindful moments, we can have one to start the day every day this week, as I'm back with you from 8 o'clock tomorrow on The Breakfast Show. It's Livers In For Lawson, part 2. Good luck. We're all going to need it. Hope you can pop in and start your day with me. It'll be really nice if you can. Meanwhile, well, have a marvellous rest of Sunday. Here's to a fantastic new week across North Derbyshire and the High Peak. Aim for progress, not perfection. Stay safe, please. That's the most important bit. And stay tuned to North Derbyshire Radio. The Awesome Mix radio show with Emma Scott is here next. Right. I need an early night tonight, so before I head off and settle into my usual darkened room and get all tucked up, shall we dance? Oh, I knew you'd say yes. It's our favourite bit. Come on then.

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couple of absolute gems there, kicking things off for this week's Awesome Mix radio show. Hello, how you doing? It's Emma Scott. I played you Avril Lavigne's Skater Boy from 2002 and Ryan Beatty's new song there, Virtuoso, from his new album, which is his fourth album. It's called Sweet Fortune, and it's available now. Lovely stuff. So I've got the new one from U2 on the way next, Street of Dreams, after a funk rock instrumental track from a band called Mulholland Jive. This is called Mojo.

Absolutely delightful from Esplanada, from their Ride or Die EP. That single's called Back to the Way It Was. Beautiful vocals on that. And before that, it was the new one from U2 called Street of Dreams. They've had a very busy 2026 so far with their two EPs, Days of Ash and Easter Lily, playing lots of live dates as well. I bet it's been quite hard getting tickets for those gigs. Right, still to come, plenty this hour. I've got something new from Kylie. We'll have the new one from Brooke Coombe. We'll have an awesome 80s track as well, and a killer cover as well on the Awesome Mix Radio Show.

That's the new one from Luke Combs on the Awesome Mix radio show. Rethink Some Things from his current album, The Way I Am. And before that, Lost Witness with Lauren Twigg on vocals. The big new cover of Torn from Summer 2026. We featured it last week on the show. And I played, I think, four of the other versions of Torn as well. It was a fascinating listen. And it's always good to play cover versions on the show. I do love a good cover. And let's do one from the Ataris, a cover of the big 1984 smash from Don Henley.

Well, I haven't seen it because I don't watch much TV, but that was written especially for the Netflix documentary series Kylie. It is Kylie. It's Light Up. It's Emma Scott here on this awesome radio station with Low Tide Theory on the way, Sweet Gorilla to come, Brooke Coombe, and our awesome 80s track, maybe a song that you've picked via the AwesomeMixRadioShow.com website. 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

sounds good. It's Sweet Gorilla, Feels Like I'm Still in Love, produced by the one and only Youth. Yep, and recorded as live. That's from their upcoming album, King of the World, which will be out in due course. I don't have a date on it yet, but I'll keep you posted, and no doubt I'll be playing that song again next week. And if you've got music that you'd like to get played on the show, upload now to getradioairplay.com, just like Low Tide Theory did not so long ago. And here's their song, Crash, on the Awesome Mix Radio Show.

0: Time with Tears Don't Lie and The Clock Doesn't Lie is nearly the end of hour number one, but there's still plenty to come, and I'll kick off the second hour with a classic from James. Plus, I've got the new one from Brandon Flowers, Delta Goodrum, Take That, and the awesome 90s track as well. And talking of which, it's awesome 80s time now.
1: Awesome Oldies.
0: And it's off to the inbox of emails from the awesomemixradioshow.com website. And I got a lovely message from Hayley Adams. Hello, Hayley. She's chosen a song from 1987, which takes her back to her teenage years. She still loves the song now. Of course, it is a great song. It's Eve's Volcano, Julian Cope, this week's Awesome 80s track on the Awesome Mix Radio Show.

0: 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Had some blood tests done, and within 24 hours, I had my results. 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

quite like a ride in the Bratmobile as well with Cassie Ashton. Great tune. And before that, a song that is now 36 years old. That is absolutely craziness, isn't it? It was James, Sit Down, and it kicked off hour number two. This week's Awesome Mix radio show. Hello, how you doing? It's Emma Scott here. We are together again. I've got the new one from Brandon Flowers to come. We'll have a bit of rockabilly from Daryl Higham in just a bit. A live track from Pulp as well. And now the new one from Cornwall and London's Tooth Gore. This is his new single. It's called La Creatura.

I don't know about you, but I'm totally loving the country sound of Brandon Flowers from The Killers right now. His new album's called Thrasher, out on the 21st of August. And that's the new single from it, the follow-up to Plans. That one is Paradise. And before that, Hell's Hotel, the title track of Daryl Higham's album from 2017. One of the tunes uploaded to GetRadioAirplay.com, and we've been enjoying playing it as well. And we've got plenty more to come, including a live track from Pulp, Better Take That, and some DMAs as well on the Awesome Mix Radio Show.

Mr. Michael Bosse of the Michael Bosse Band with My Love on the Awesome Mix Radio Show. It's an absolute delight, isn't it? And so is that Delta Goodrum song that I played. That was her Eurovision tune from this year. It was called Eclipse. And here we are, about to get excited about our live track of the show. And it's a track by Pulp, which was recorded last year as they reached the top of the album charts with More, which was their comeback after 24 years away. There's a documentary film coming called What Do You Do for an Encore? And a live album too called Live. And this is from it, one of their biggest hits, Disco 2000 on the Awesome Mix Radio Show.

Short and sweet from Take That on the Awesome Mix Radio Show. It's called Sweet July. How are you doing? It's Emma Scott here. Time is ticking. We've got a few more to squeeze in, though. And don't forget, if you've missed any of the previous shows, you can check them out on mixcloud.com/Emma Scott. On the way, I've got the new one from DMAs and some Dream Pop from Soft Cotton County as well on the Awesome Mix Radio Show.

One of the new tracks from DMAs, it's hard to keep up with those guys. Hurricane is the tune on the Awesome Mix radio show. And if you're in a band or you're a musician releasing new music and you want it played on this show, I might be able to sort that out for you. 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And here they are with their new song for fans of The Verve, Oasis and the Stereophonics. Yep, I love all those. This is Letters. It's out now on the Awesome Mix radio show.

0: Yes, a lovely bit of dream pop on the show this week from Soft Cotton County. That's Hippo's Circus. Oh, I'd love to go to Hippo's Circus. It sounds like a lot of fun. That song's out now from their forthcoming album, Silent Avenues, which should be released towards the end of the year or maybe early 2027. And that is almost it for another week. Don't forget you can check out previous shows on mixcloud.com/Emma Scott, and you can upload your music to getradioairplay.com to hopefully get played on the show in the coming weeks. Good luck for that. And now time for the awesome 90s track.
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0: And it's one for Francis, who's been in touch via the website and has asked for one of Suede's biggest hits from 1996, a song that is celebrating its 30th anniversary this year. Still sounding so fresh. Thanks for choosing it, Francis. It's Beautiful Ones. Enjoy this, and I'll catch you same time, same place right here for another awesome Mix Radio show. Have a great week. Lots of love.

0: 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The Awesome Mix Radio Show is back next week, right here. 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
6: The main suspect of the Berlin Pride attack has been shot and killed by police. Abdul Balout was the subject of a large manhunt. The attack left a woman dead and at least 29 others injured. There's mounting pressure for universities in England.
7: Government needs to be much clearer. It's got to be clear about the about what it expects from research universities. It's got to be clearer about what it expects from universities' engagement with local economies. Clear about what it wants universities to do.
6: That's two-time University Chancellor Professor Sir Chris Husbands. The Higher Education Policy Institute says financial pressures, AI adoption and shifting student expectations are colliding faster than predicted. Police Scotland has confirmed it is investigating sexual assault allegations against former Harrods owner Mohamed Al-Fayed. It's following reports that a new witness has come forward over an alleged attempted rape in 1991. And Lando Norris has won the Hungarian Grand Prix ahead of a battling Max Verstappen. From Radio News Hub, I'm Johnny Holmes.
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That was Copacabana, one of Barry Manilow's great pieces from his show Copacabana. And the next song, this is, as I said a few weeks ago, one of my favourite shows. It's called The Witches of Eastwick. It featured Maria Friedman, who was just incredible on the London stage. Lucy Arnaz and Joanna Riding as the Three Witches. It was at the Theatre Royal, opened up in 2000. And here's the piece I'm playing you this week. It's called I Wish I May.

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1: Well, our next track is called You Will Be Found. And of course, it's from Dear Evan Hansen. It actually opened on July the 10th, 2015, at the Arena Stage in Washington. It's a music by Benj Pasek and Justin Paul, and also they wrote the lyrics, but the book, the original book, was by Stephen Levinson. It's won many, many Tony Awards, Grammy Awards, Outstanding Musical Awards, and here's the song that I particularly like. It's called You Will Be Found.

0: Have you seen this? Someone put a video of your speech online.
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0: 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And now, I mean, Connor is
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0: everywhere.
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1: Well, here's a great song from that wonderful West End musical, Broadway musical, and of course, film. It's called Super Mario.

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1: Next, we have a very old Rodgers and Hart musical. It's called Pal Joey. Originally from 1940, when it starred Vivian Segal and Gene Kelly. It was then later made into a film around 1957, and it starred Kim Novak and Frank Sinatra. Here's a great song from it, Bewitched, Bothered and Bewildered.

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1: A great Willie Russell show. You all know what it's called. It's called Blood Brothers. And I must say, the first time I ever saw that, would you believe, Petula Clark sang it. And that was down in the West End. Here is Petula again, I think, singing it. The song is called Tell Me It's Not True.

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1: In June 1980, the Next musical had a tryout, its very first airing at the Kennedy Center for Performing Arts in Washington, D.C. It only had six performances, and they moved it straight into Broadway on August 25th, 1980, at the Winter Gardens Theatre. Can I say, this is a really, really good musical. It's based on a story of trying to put a show together in the Great Depression of the 1930s. It's called 42nd Street, and it opened on Broadway in 1980. Here's the title track from it. It's called We're in the Money.

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1: The reason the kids like the Nick Show is basically because they had custard shooting splurge guns in it. Yes, it's a show that was set in the 1920s and 30s, all about the gangsters like Al Capone, etc. But would you believe, in this show, the star, Tallulah, was played by a 13-year-old Jodie Foster. And here's a great number from that particular show. It's Bugsy Malone. It's called Fat Sam's Grand Slam.

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2: Even people that aren't into musicals know the next musical. It was made famous by that incredible tap dancer Mr. Gene Kelly. And also, if you're a London Palladium goer, you will have seen Tommy Steele in the lead role there at the London Palladium. The show was

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1: Well, this next show is an absolutely fantastic show. It's probably one of the best shows Directions Theatre Arts ever did. And in it was a young lady who used to come to DTA. She came from being 5 years old to being about 18. And she played One Feathered Tale in this particular show. And one of her songs, I think she absolutely nailed it. It was called The One Feathered Tale of Miss Gertrude McFuzz. And it was just fantastic. No other words for it, just fantastic. She nailed this show. It was her show. Her name was Lissy Lai. So this is for you, Melissa, if you're listening. Especially for you. It's One Feathered Tale, which goes into Amazing Maisie from the fantastic musical Susical.

0: And there's certainly nothing show-offish on you.
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0: 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I would have the cake.

next show isn't a show, it's more a musical movie. The whole thing's set in the 1900s. It's got a very good cast. The film's called Moulin Rouge, and here's one of my favourite tracks from it. It's called Lady Marmalade.

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1: 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They teach dance, drama and singing, which altogether is musical theatre to boys and girls from age 3 upwards. Remember, Directions Theatre Arts.
2: Well, this next musical premiered on Broadway at the 46th Street Theatre on November the 24th, 1950. Would you believe it ran for 1,200 performances? And during its time on the Broadway stage, it won 5 Tony Awards. It's got to be the one and only Guys and Dolls. And here is the title track from the show. It's Guys and Dolls.

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2: Hairspray has got to be one of the most popular musical in recent years. The show's set in the race struggles of the late 50s, early 60s. But it's a cracking show. If you get a chance to go and see it, go and see it. Here's a great track from it. It's called Good Morning Baltimore.
3: Oh, I'm all alone. My heart has grown, but it's broken too.

0: Chesterfield, Matlock, Bakewell, Buxton, and now all over the High Peak on DAB. 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
3: A 33-year-old man has been arrested on suspicion of causing death by dangerous driving after four people, including a baby girl, were killed in a crash in Derby. Two women, aged 18 and 30, along with a 36-year-old man, were declared dead at the scene and a baby girl died in hospital. A man suspected of carrying out the Berlin Pride attack that left one person dead and 29 injured has been shot dead by police. Abdul Bulout was killed following a manhunt that lasted nearly 24 hours. Passengers at Gatwick Airport have been left without working toilets, running water and most food and drink services. It's after a water supply failure disrupted both terminals, although flights continued as normal. And hundreds of Kate Bush fans dressed head to toe in red gathered in Folkestone to recreate the singer's iconic Wuthering Heights music video. From Radio News Hub, I'm Johnny Holmes.
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Gabrielle, give me a little more time. 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Hello, I'm Graham Torrington, keeping you company ahead of midnight tonight.

0: like you. Maroon 5 and Memories ahead of that on North Derbyshire Radio. Christina Aguilera and I Turn to You. Well, he's hoping your weekend has gone well and are you ready for a new week? Maybe it's a week where you're not working this week. Yeah, school's out for summer 2026. Holiday time is with us and hopefully that means some time off for you during the school holidays. Enjoy it. Summer will go ever so quick, believe you me. All right, three more love songs to play in just a moment. Hang on there.
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0: You know, for me, one of the best songs that Culture Club ever produced. That's Victims. Ahead of that on North Derbyshire Radio, Sade and Your Love is King. Well, since we last met last weekend, I celebrated a birthday on Monday. Thank you very much indeed to everybody who sent me birthday messages. Yeah, I enjoyed it. A day off in the sunshine. That was nice, wasn't it, eh? One more love songs. There's plenty on the way between now and midnight tonight.
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0: we sang, including that, three songs in a row on North Derbyshire Radio, Jason Mraz and I'm Yours. 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

You know, quite often people say to me, what's your favourite love song, Graham? Well, I haven't got a favourite love song, but if I had a top five favourite love songs, that would be there somewhere in that top five. Brenda Russell, Piano in the Dark, and before that, Westlife. And now someone who raised a few eyebrows at the FIFA World Cup final, this time last weekend.

Jennifer Rush, The Power of Love on North Derbyshire Radio, and before that, Madonna and Take a Bow, of which she did, what, 20 seconds of live performing at the World Cup final last weekend? Interesting, very, very interesting. All right, taking us towards the news at 11 on North Derbyshire Radio, this is The Human League.

If you're someone that's ever been lucky enough to go to New York, that song will be so, so special to you. Empire State of Mind from Alicia Keys. Sunday night's just gone 11 o'clock. Yes, that means until midnight tonight. It's Late Night Love on North Derbyshire Radio. I'm Graham Torrington. Love songs all the way.

0: There's a song that really tears the heartstrings. Level 42, and it's over. And before that, on North Derbyshire Radio, Sting and Fields of Gold. 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A chilled end to your weekend, and more love songs on the way.
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1: When I'm alone in my room, sometimes I stare at the wall, and in the back of my mind, I hear my conscience call, telling me I need a girl who's as sweet as a dove. 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

0: I seem to remember saying earlier on tonight on North Derbyshire Radio that I was spoiling you this Sunday night with great love songs. I think I'm still doing that for you as well. Duran Duran, Save a Prayer. Before that, LL Cool J, I Need Love. Kicking off that trio of love songs, something from Dido. I'm here until midnight. 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
1: 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Ready to make your next move? Whether it's buying your first home, finding that dream place, or remortgaging to save money, Dawn Wilkes is here to guide you every step of the way. 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

0: wonderful Gabrielle. Should I stay? Should I go? There's a question. Well, I'll continue until midnight tonight with great love songs. Before that, Patrick Swayze, She's Like the Wind, and kicking off that trio of love songs on North Derbyshire Radio, Blow Monkeys and You Don't Own Me. Okay, hopefully it's a holiday time for you very, very soon as summer 2026 continues. Enjoy summer. It'll go over so quickly, believe you me.
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First on North Derbyshire Radio with Graham, it was Geoffrey Osborne on the Wings of Love, and then Anita Baker and Sweet Love. And now someone who's gone into a little bit of hot water after his appearance at the FIFA World Cup last weekend.

Van Halen, why can't this be love? There's a question for you. That's almost it for Graham. Thank you very much indeed for sharing your Sunday evening with me here on North Derbyshire Radio. Enjoy your week. Coming up after the news at midnight, it's the 80s and 90s mixtape, and Andy's got breakfast from 7 o'clock in the morning. And I'll catch you back here next Sunday night at 10. I'll leave you this week with this beautiful song from The Cutting Crew. Have a good week.

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2: A 33-year-old man has been arrested on suspicion of causing death by dangerous driving after four people, including a baby girl, were killed in a crash in Derby. Two women, aged 18 and 30, along with a 36-year-old man, were declared dead at the scene and a baby girl died in hospital. A man suspected of carrying out the Berlin Pride attack that left one person dead and 29 injured has been shot dead by police. Abdul Bulout was killed following a manhunt that lasted nearly 24 hours. Passengers at Gatwick Airport have been left without working toilets, running water and most food and drink services. It's after a water supply failure disrupted both terminals, although flights continued as normal. And hundreds of Kate Bush fans dressed head to toe in red gathered in Folkestone to recreate the singer's iconic Wuthering Heights music video. From Radio News Hub, I'm Johnny Holmes.
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2: The main suspect of the Berlin Pride attack has been shot and killed by police. Abdul Balout was the subject of a large manhunt. The attack left a woman dead and at least 29 others injured. There's mounting pressure for